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0: Boy, they gonna hang you high.
1: Most of us know fireworks and dogs are a bad combo. Dogs perceive fireworks' random noise as a threat, which triggers their fight or flight response.
2: My dog tries to run away and Aitzel barks at the noises.
1: Dogs can show other signs of anxiety too, like panting, pacing or whining.
2: So, how do I calm my dog down during fireworks?
1: Well, close your windows and curtains to muffle the sound or create a doggy-safe blackout haven so they can't see any flashes outside. Put on some music or the TV to master firework sounds.
2: Are there doggy downers?
1: Well, sort of. Your health food store has melatonin, which is the best calming natural supplement for dogs. Give your dog from 1 to 4 milligrams depending on their body weight.
2: Okay, I'll check with my vet.
1: Great idea. And if your vet says it's okay, then try to give it before the fireworks. It's best to keep your dog inside, which not only reduces the fireworks sound, but also ensures they don't run away.
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It shows you don't value our friendship or relationship. It's hard work, a friendship. You gotta kind of like take the weeds out and do the gardening and you're not putting in the effort. It's making me really upset. Are you my friend? What's going on? I don't understand it. This is hard. I don't know who to talk to. Can I talk to you? Under the clock or something? Will you turn up? Or will you be late? You're never on time.

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1: What we do for that perfect enumerate? 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What we do for that purse for the numerate? 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I be Gleek, but alert, I'm intuitive. Yeah.

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On 18 it be hers who recruited them. Pay the T for the verse, I ain't cool with them. Baby Jesus returning, rebuking them. 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

We meet in an hour of change and challenge, in a decade of hope and fear. In an age of both knowledge and ignorance. The greater our knowledge increases, the greater our ignorance unfolds. The eyes of the world now look into space. To the moon and to the planets beyond. And we have vowed that we shall not see it governed by a hostile flag of conquest, but by a banner of freedom and peace.

We choose to go to the moon in this decade and do the other things, not because they are easy, but because they are hard. Many years ago, the great British explorer George Mallory, who was to die on Mount Everest, was asked why did he want to climb it. He said, because it is there. The space is there. And we're going to climb it. And the moon and the planets are there. And new hopes for knowledge and peace are there. And therefore, as we set sail, we ask God's blessing on the most hazardous and dangerous and greatest adventure on which man has ever embarked.

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It's quite a view when the sun breaks through.

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Greetings, His Majesty Emperor Selassie.

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when the world got involved, and I woke up older, with the flag of surrender draped across my shoulder. Remember before, when we cared about things like who was the tallest, waiting round for the adults to stop talking, but they can't see past what absorbs them. When I grow up, I'll do it different, trying to change.

0: over 10 years now, Brisbane indie record store Sonic Sherpa has been adding value to the local scene, both with its wide range of physical music media and dozens of free all-ages in-store gigs that they host each year. Located in the car park of Stones Corner Hotel, just a few minutes away from the CBD, Sonic Sherpa carries a large range of new and vintage vinyls, CDs and cassettes, as well as music-related books, DVDs and t-shirts. 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
3: Welcome, welcome to Zed Digital, Brisbane's home of the weird, wild, and wonderful. Hold on tight, because you're in for one hell of a ride.

0: We all love our Australian wildlife, and kookaburras are hilarious. So it's fun to make friends by giving them a treat, like feeding them mincemeat or dog kibble. Who hasn't? However, these generous, misguided acts cut short a bird's life. Mince doesn't provide the full range of nutrients kookaburras need. People really are just malnourishing these birds. Feeding a kookaburra 50 grams of mince is essentially birdie junk food. It's like having two lots of hamburgers with fries. Both kookaburras and magpies eat whole prey packages, which include bones and all. When you feed them just mince, they're missing the bones, which provide them with calcium, so their body draws calcium from their bones, eventually developing bone and feather abnormalities, causing them to hobble or break a leg. Another thing that happens is the mince can get stuck in the bottom of their beak, rotting a hole and preventing them from closing their mouth so they can't feed or drink. So, what can you feed them? If you must, well, give them lean strips of meat, adding supplements like Insecta Pro or Insectivore. However, just providing fresh water is much more beneficial for these birds. Feeding kookaburras mince is not a laughing matter. 4ZZZ cares about our community.
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1: Static Minds is a raw, real, and chaos-fueled space where mental health meets music and lived experience takes center stage. Each episode dives into the untold stories behind the noise, struggles, and glimmers of hope in our chaotic world. Through raw conversations and the mental mixtapes that have carried us through the chaos, we explore how music becomes more than a soundtrack. It becomes a lifeline. This is Mental Health Unplugged. No shame, no stigma, no filter. Just the noise inside our heads and the sounds that help us make sense of it all. Welcome back to another week of Static Minds. I'm Brody, I'm your host, and before I continue, I just want to acknowledge the traditional owners of the land on which I'm broadcasting from today, the Turrbal and Yagara people, and I want to acknowledge that it always was and always will be, and sovereignty was never ceded. I would also like to acknowledge the giants whose shoulders I stand on, who have come before me in this space, who, without their staunch advocacy, their staunch work to create the mental health lived experience advocacy space, I wouldn't be able to fulfill my passions to be able to be in this world being the advocate I am. And I wouldn't be able to be doing this show. So I am so grateful for them, and I'm so grateful that I know them, I get to work with them, and I can continue on both their legacy and the ones that came before them as well. You're listening to Static Minds, and I'm Brody, I'm your host, and I'm going to kick off with some music. Enjoy.

0: Hi, my name's Kaz, and I'm about to start testosterone. And this is my voice pre-T.
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0: It's nice to meet you officially, finally. Can you just tell us a little bit about who you are and what connects you to both transgender and First Nations communities?
1: It's a lot, as it is for all of us, I think, to try and think about our connection back to the community that we're a part of. But I'm a Wiradjuri person. I'm trans, non-binary, and I am, as a Wiradjuri person, I'm very connected to my own community, but I'm also connected more broadly to First Nations communities. I'm joining you from Darugnoora, and I grew up in various different countries around so-called Australia. The work I do, is a part of that connection back to my community. And so I sort of see it as a bit inextricable. I know you're going to ask some more around that, but it's really funny. It's always about challenging the colonial project of gender and sexuality and everything else. And it sort of has to be that, you know, it has to be that because I work across the public imaginary. People often find that a little bit tricky to understand, but we live across the public imaginary. You know, like we live in people's minds and ideas, whether it's our families and friends that love us, whether it's people who are like less fond of us. We live in those spaces. And so a lot of what I do is understand a little bit more about that. But also that's a lot of what I do as a person as well. So yeah, I'm nearly 60. So in a couple of months, I'll be 60. And I, you know, so I've been around for a long time. And, you know, I come from a very large family. I see a very strong connection to my family and to my ancestors. And that becomes a really important motivator for me, but also whole of community. I don't even mean but, I just mean and, whole of community. So I work in two different centres, one of which is called the Centre for Global Indigenous Futures, and the other one is the Centre of Critical Indigenous Studies, both at Macquarie. And so one is a research arm and the other is our whole of institution work. And they're all in service of connecting people up. And I've worked largely across museums and in cultural spaces. I do a lot of work in art, and I just came off a very large project that was looking at queer Indigenous art making, but not art making, actually, artists and the contribution that they have and that they make.
0: Wow. Sounds like you're busy. It can be very challenging to navigate world in the imaginary when you're thinking, it makes me think about labels and how labels are useful, but not everything. And why is it important to be having conversations right now about solidarity between trans communities and First Nations people, do you think?
1: I think it's always been important. I don't think it's more or less important. I think, first of all, as someone who's Aboriginal and trans, I don't see the distinction. You know, I mean, there isn't a distinction, obviously, for me and my body and, you know, for me and my community. But I think this is part of the silos that people set up. It's the colonial project is containers. You know, it sets up containers that people belong in or they don't. So part of what we say, I think, as trans people often is that, you know, we're a part of the broader community. But I think there's still this sense of a distinction by others, you know, and sometimes by ourselves, because it's important to for identity and for understanding. But it also creates distance. First Nations communities are not trying to create distance from their relatives. You know, this I don't mean individuals can be awful, of course, but communities at large are not doing that. They're not trying to find a way to push people out. And communities at large arguably are not doing that either, but we're seeing some really bad actors who are using some of the same tactics that are used for dismissing sovereignty and dismissing, you know, Indigenous rights on trans people, you know. So I don't equate the two, you know, there's not two for me, they're one, but I don't equate the idea of these set up external groupings. You know, there's no pan-Indigeneity. We're not all the same, you know. We're different people from different communities, but we're also have our differences within our communities. But we're forced into this kind of solidarity with ourselves that is sometimes kind of tricky, you know, and it's the same for trans people. You know, it's the same for any group that has an identified moniker.
0: We're not monolithic, you know.
1: No, we're not monolithic. And I think part of that is that we don't have a space that's easy for being able to make decisions about any of this. You know, like there's no boss. You know, people, a few years ago, people were going, oh, Indigenous leaders. And it's like, I mean, one of the things I love about Luke Pearson from Indigenous X is how much he's written against the idea that there are Indigenous leaders. I'm using air quotes. But, you know, this notion of leadership that has been determined in that, in the way that the media thinks it has, or, you know, or even sometimes community thinks it has. So in community has leadership, but leadership is not, you know, what you see on LinkedIn. You know, it's not like a corporate leadership where, you know, there's a risk assessment and the person at the top is in charge, and, you know, it doesn't work like that. And I don't think that that's very well understood. And so decisions about support for people, decisions about the way that people find others, you know, that are living in solidarity with them, I think is really complex, and it can't be described. I know, because my work is attempting to describe it quite often, and I realize I can't do it. You know, it's not in service of it actually to try and nail it down. And it's very similar in a lot of ways to when people will say things like, were there trans people 1,000 years ago or 2,000 years ago? This is the work I do. And I say, of course, because we exist now. So using, you know, ideas around Indigenous belonging, we would say, but I'd also say that thinking about Visner, Gerald Visner, who's an Anishinaabe scholar who talks about Indigenous survivance, frames this idea that if we exist now, we exist in the past and will exist in the future. It just doesn't make any sense for people to have just appeared, you know. But trying to show evidence for things is a colonial structure.
0: Yes. So
1: it's its own colonialities, and it's not the same as not being able to think about your own community and your own space back through that. This is, you know, very much about the idea that you're trying to look into a colonial archive and find people in some kind of a weird cop-like, you know, interrogation. And it just doesn't make sense because language is different across time, because ways of understanding people are different. And so there's a lot of interest in this. And, you know, I'm not very fond of when people go and try and find transcestors, for instance, from 300 or 400 years ago, because while it's interesting to think about gender in that way, we live in a different world, you know, and all that happens is we're actually putting our own ideas onto people who are no longer alive. But by the same token, I have absolutely zero evidence that there were ever cis people 300 or 400 years ago, you know. So it's not, this isn't, you know, having a go at people who are framing that. It's kind of suggesting that you're buying into the same bad ideas when you go through and try and prove this notion of our existence. And, you know, this comes up all the time, this idea that coloniality is what brought transness comes up all the time. And it's not true, but trying to trot out difference is nonsense. You know, it is just unfair and its own problem. And, you know, non-Indigenous people do it with Indigenous people all the time. We're constantly a proof of concept for trans people. Like trans non-Indigenous people will frequently draw us out and use us as an example. And I hate that. I think it's absolutely appalling. It's completely disconnected from community, and it's in service of them. You know, like it's helping them.
0: Yeah,
1: it's
0: not we're not your example. Yeah,
1: exactly. Yeah, we're not their example. So, you know, there's a solidarity there that could be seen as busted if people want solidarity that doesn't have difference and disagreement. And, you know, and if people just say you can't talk about this, you have to just accept it and move forward with it, I think that's really hard. So I think you can be seen as someone, well, not you can be seen as someone, I can be seen as someone, because this is the work I do, who is divisive in that way. And I, you know, I'm not, I'm interrogating kind of the reason why we talk about people.

0: how we write about or know or understand, because like Aboriginal people are in the same boat as everyone else. Like a lot of the way that we'll know things is through our communities, but we'll also largely know a lot of the evidence that we're able to provide through the colonial record. And if the colonial record could only imagine, for instance, men and women whose body looked a certain way, then you better believe that's what's going to be there. And so, yes, there's examples of it. I don't trot them out myself. And one of the reasons that I don't is that it's what people will grab hold of and use as evidence instead of thinking about the broader issue of stop looking for evidence, you know. And so I do look at this European work, for instance, you know, Venus of Willendorf is like 30,000 years ago. So this is an unimaginable distance of time. And so what people do is when they see an unimaginable distance of time and they try and bring it into the now, they just assume that people don't have very complex ways of thinking about the world, because that's what we have now. We're complex now. We weren't complex then, is the rendering. But that's nonsense. That's just some idea that we're cleverer than people in the past, which is not, you know, there's no evidence for it. Again, I always say with museums, you have no evidence for this. And people will often say, well, they're looking at female bodies. Well, they're using terms like woman and she. That's the thing, is that they're not just doing that. And what that says to a kid that goes into a museum is, I've just arrived. I haven't been here for a long time. This is not a story of me. And I worry about that with museums. It's one of the reasons that I look at museums, because kids are forced into going into museums. Like the rest of us, after we leave childhood, we can make choices about it. But this is often where people get trained up to consider the past, often briefly, but it's very brief and very not very powerful or with agency if you're not seeing yourself represented.
1: It also lacks context, which is the thing, you know, like if you're looking at something, an Indigenous piece of work in a colonial museum, it's lacking the literal environment, people, smell, sound, effects of literally everything in the moment that that's supposed to encapsulate, which you can't do in a museum.
0: 100%. And look, that's the work that we do, that we've been doing, that I've been doing with Henry and Smith, and that we've been doing as a team for a really long time, is around museums, but it's also around who makes. And I did a museums project for about 10 years up until 2017 that looked at 470 museums to look at their representation and engagement. I'm interested in museums because they're interesting spaces in a lot of ways, but they're also a little bit archaic. I don't mean their content, I mean the notion of people going to them. And so what keeps them current is something that I'm always really interested in, like what keeps people interested in going into them. And in that same way, you know, what you were just saying about this idea of disconnection is we see connection when, this is true across all of our work, whether it was me doing representations and engagements with museums of Indigenous communities, or whether it's our current work that's around queer engagement with museums that I'm working on with Alana Blakers and Han, is you end up with the same sort of problem, which is why have it there in the first place? And what works in terms of an object or a way of understanding something, unsurprisingly, is when there's an Indigenous curator or a queer curator or a queer Indigenous curator, you know, when you have somebody who has a responsibility to the community, you know, I'm not talking about it as like a queer Indigenous person is just themselves. They don't represent everyone. But that idea of a responsibility back is actually really powerful and was the main finding of the large ARC project. First one, the museums one, was if you have Indigenous curators, they don't disconnect objects from community.
1: Yeah.
0: So it basically remedies what you were talking about.
1: Wow, that sounds amazing. I like it. And this is why First Nations creators and curators are like so absolutely imperative when it comes to particularly so-called Australia storytelling and the storytelling of this continent.
0: I think it's true, but also I think it's about expertise across that area. Like we think about it with the Queer Museums project, you know, having someone who's queer or someone who's Indigenous, it's not a person. It's not a, you know, in great big inverted commas, a lived experience, because the lived experience that one person has is nothing like the next person, and it shouldn't have to be. You know, it should be someone who brings their expertise because of their connection to community, but grows that expertise as a responsibility to the community, not as a, you know, as a reflection of it. And you know, I mean, I'm a Wiradjuri trans non-binary person, but I don't represent all Wiradjuri trans non-binary people. I know quite a few, and I don't represent them, and I can't. But it doesn't mean that I don't have a responsibility to them, and that they're not going to get wild with me if I do something terrible. Now, if somebody gets wild with someone who's not connected to community, they can just move on. You know, I can't move on. You know, like, and that's, I think that's what people don't understand, is that community has responsibilities, good ways, responsibilities, you
1: Yeah, and
0: know?
1: we have responsibilities to each other, right? So,
0: Yeah.
1: and I think that is actually like a really very clear connection that both the trans community have and First Nations communities respectively too, because you know how I behave as a Two-Spirit Tjuru person impacts how Native Uruguayans are maybe perceived, because I'm representing a whole group of people, I'm on my own. And it's the same when I'm representing the trans community, when I'm in that space, is I'm putting on this hat of like, well, I now represent all of the trans mask or trans men spectrum here, and I've got to be mindful that what I say impacts my entire community.
0: Yeah,
1: And
0: except that also you can't be, you know, like, you
1: exactly.
0: can't be held responsible for it either in a big way, because you'll always get it wrong. You know, you'll always, somebody will always be wild with you about stuff. But if someone's wild with you and they add to a conversation, that's no bad thing. So I think I do kind of challenge the idea that we're all part of a community. I think that's been terribly divisive. I think it's made people feel terrible about not being as connected as they should be or could be. I think it's put, you know, I think for neurodivergent people, it's had a major impact on the idea of sort of participation as, you know, as a central and important act,
1: Or
0: and
1: a validation as
0: or a
1: well.
0: validation. Yeah.
1: Yeah.
0: And it's funny, because this new project that I'm working on, or I'm planning, I shouldn't say I'm working on it, it's really in the early stages. I've been working on it for about a couple of years now, but it hasn't, I ha you know, my attention's been on the queer, on Queer As, which has an amazing podcast that Hanridden Smith has been leading, and that, you know, has some really interesting content in it. But it actually led in some ways to this new project, which is one about older queer people. So it's not older Indigenous queer people, it's older queer people, and it's stories, and it's a bit more than stories, but it's around the idea of loneliness and isolation, and it's around what that means. And it comes out of a project that my late brother did, which was the book Bold, which some people might know, which came out in 2015, which was really the first edited volume that had stories, more than 50 stories from queer people, mostly across so-called Australia, with about seven, I think, Indigenous stories in it, including obviously my brother. And it was this really remarkable book, because nobody had been talking about older queer people. I mean, older queer people had been. And within community organisations, there'd been a hiving off, but it hadn't been a kind of central discussion to kind of talk about that. And you know, one of the problems for older queer people is the same problem for younger queer people, and that is the people who are likely to be the voice are likely to be the people who are more present. They're the people who are showing up and participating in things, and we don't always represent everyone. You know, there is a sort of an understanding that we might not represent everyone. But you know, what really came out of that remarkable book was a lot of stuff about what it is to be in aged care, what it is to be getting older and losing people around you. You know, and for many of us my age, we went through that in the 80s with people who were our ages who were dying of AIDS. And you know, the process of, I mean, that's also the case for the people who are older, and you know, the people who were writing into that book. So we had people who were coming to terms with having lived and coming to, you know, so there were things that were unique, you know, that are different for a community, but they're varied because that's not everyone, you know, and they're varied because people who contributed, some of them were people who are not part of, you know, the community, whatever that means.

0: really, I mean, they're really funny because if I think about my community, it's made up of mostly cis people, but it's also made up of mostly, I've got a fairly large friend group, so I don't want to, like, you know, diss anyone. But if I think about, it's mostly older Aboriginal women my age, you know, or a little younger, a little older. You know, that is what it is. And some of the experiences impact them in the same way. You know, when I think about what's the number one concern that older queer people have? Well, what's the number one concern that older people have in you know, in this country? Housing. You know, like, what's the number one? Now, it doesn't mean it's a concern for everyone, because some people got that sorted for whatever reason, or they've been lucky enough to, or whatever. But it keeps coming up as a major thing. And housing, we know from the very little reporting that's been done on this, we actually know that housing is one of the reasons, and the lack of housing is one of the reasons that people feel like they don't want to be here anymore.
1: Yeah. You know? When you don't have a, when you feel like there's no place for you to belong, you don't belong. You know, it's kind of a simple math. And
0: 100%.
1: And also, like, what's the number one thing affecting queer people, trans people, First Nations people is the same that's affecting everyone, which is housing, but also disproportionately affecting us.
0: Yeah.
1: Because of this, again, this, the boxes that we fit in, the proximity to power, the closer you are to white, cis, heteronormativity, the more likely you are to succeed. And therefore, the further away that you are from that, the harder it becomes to operate within the system.
0: I think in disproportionately affecting some of us, you know, this is because disproportionality is also relative, you know, so it affects some people more than others. And so what happens is people can trot out exceptions, you know, and at various different times in my life, I've been an exception. I'm sure you've been an exception too. You know, we become these exceptions that are really unfair when it becomes about, you know, people who are further underserved, you know, and I think what we have to do is to understand how to do advocacy for people who are not ourselves. And again, I go back to my brother David's work that was very much focused on this. So what happened when he died in 2022 is that just a week before he died, we set up with him, I mean, this Dignity Fund, which was around looking at what dignity means. And it was around understanding what the implications of it are. So there is this sort of fantasy that if you could just get, for instance, queer housing that everybody could live in together. Now, not everyone wants that.
1: Mm-hmm.
0: You know, so this notion of, oh, that's enough and you should just be, you know, glad and feel like you're fully served and grateful becomes a part of that as well. And so I know that I sound like I'm just pulling out the problems of it, but actually we need to identify the problems
1: of
0: it.
1: No, we need to think about this stuff.
0: Yeah, we really do, rather than what often happens is it becomes people who have solutions that they want to fund, that they have community groups that they want to get funding for, and I understand that, but there is often members of the community who are not served by them, and it doesn't hurt us to be able to understand more about that. And part of that is hearing people's stories, you know, is hearing what they have to say and looking at that. As a researcher, I don't just see that as it's a lovely story that I hope people hear. I see it as evidence as well, you know, as long as the person who's saying it wants it to be. And of course, they have the right to kind of talk about how they want it to be evidence or not, how it sits outside of or sits within something that they observe with others. And I think that's really crucial. You know, I'm excited about doing this. And I think part of it is because I'm about to turn 60. You know, I am an older, you know, Aboriginal person, and I'm certainly an older Aboriginal trans person. And I don't think that means that a different thing. You know, I think it means that I've been around for a really long time. And I think it means that I have some responsibilities that operate a little differently to other people.
1: Yeah. And I think also there's a responsibility to hear so many stories, hear so many perspectives, because it's through all these stories and perspectives that we come to the understanding of how we can actually support each other as individuals, how we can all live together on this earth, and what that looks like. I do have another question for you around solidarity and allyship. So what do you, I'm trying to think of the best way to
0: go ahead. You know, I mean, I kind of Right for and against. So definitely right
1: Yeah.
0: against allyship. Solidarity is different, but people often don't know what it means. You know,
1: Yes,
0: I mean, even
1: well,
0: people who
1: can
0: talk
1: you,
0: about it, like me.
1: yeah, can you share an example where you've seen strong solidarity or community care within the communities that we're part of?
0: Yeah, I think solidarity is supporting people when you don't fully agree with them. You know, I think solidarity is that because requiring alignment on beliefs is deeply problematic in a whole lot of ways. You know, I know now that solidarity for me looks very different than it looked 20 years ago. You know, I think 20 years ago, I was probably part of, I was probably doing that thing of saying, I just need people to agree with me about something. I would never have said that, but I did think it. And, you know, if you don't agree with me, then, you know, bugger off.
1: Yeah, then go away.
0: Yeah, exactly. And that was very much a, you know, a part of it, because I think that's what happens when we develop a kind of skin of accept, like hoping that people will accept and support us, is to go, okay, if you don't, then blah, blah, blah. But solidarities can exist in multiple different ways. I allyship I have much more of a problem with, just because oftentimes when it's used as a term, it's kind of a code for people not being terrible. It's actually, oh, you're allies. Oh, that's great. It's, you know, I know it's used in workplaces quite often. And when I've seen it used in workplaces, including my own, it's like, okay, you're following the policies? Because if you're following the policies, you're an ally. The only thing that's required within a workplace is that you comply with
1: You're,
0: certain
1: the bar
0: things.
1: is too low, guys.
0: Yeah, the
1: Like,
0: bar is way
1: yeah.
0: too low. And also, it puts the power on the ally, and it puts the responsibility on them to kind of tell another person's story, whereas solidarity allows people to come forward as their own selves, you know? And I think solidarity in particular is a really difficult idea, and it works until it doesn't, you know? It works until the solidarity kind of falls apart because people stop agreeing enough that all that they're doing is getting together to try to agree on something. And so I think solidarity with individuals or with some an action that's happening is better to understand. You know, so I think that idea of solidarity, for instance, in with what's happening in Queensland at the moment, has actions, sorry, with failing to provide access to puberty blockers for young people and other gender-affirming care. I think it's specific. I think it's really good. I think it, you know, really helps, but it can't be done by coming at it with your own position. You know, you essentially have to look around and see and try and, you know, so you're still being a bit selective about how you're supporting it. And I think we have to understand that solidarity is not solid. You know, it's not. It still breaks away in parts, because lots of people would go, in that case with Queensland, they'd say, right, I'm going to support AusPath, you know, who are providing mechanisms to, you know, continue that care, but also doing some work to challenge. I'm going to go with any of the organization, Open Doors, or any of the organizations that are doing challenges to this course. I'm going to go with, you know, Transcend's work. I'm going to, you know, so all of those things are good, but I think also feeling those things is really important. And part of what we've done, I think, with this idea of solidarity is that we've pushed the idea that we all have to agree before we can move it forward. And that's something that I worry about with the term solidarity being trotted out. You know, I think how you feel about it is quite different, and how, you know, you can ask for support. I like support, even though it's like it's a bit of a dirty word in a lot of ways, but I think, you know, I think we want to be able to support people who need support. And it needs to be on their terms, not on ours, you know, which is, I still think it's really a struggle for people. And I'm just going to say it, I think it's a struggle for older people, people my age, more than it is for others. I think we're very contingent on agreeing with people to provide that support. And I'm talking, you know, I'm left, so I'm talking about people who have traditionally been left. I'm calling out bad actors in that probably see themselves as the best actors. I think we just have to examine it within ourselves. You know, I do it from time to time, and I think, oh, what on earth?
1: Yeah.
0: Like, stop. You know, and you have to be able to examine your own role in trying trying to force solidarity.

0: hosted by Brisbane's favourite rapper, MC Chosen, and me, JT. That's enough from me now. The show's about to start now.
1: Valentine with your host, MC Chosen.
2: And I'm JT.
1: Before I start, I'd like to do an acknowledgement to country. I'd like to pay my respects to the owners of land, past, present, to future, up to Turbo, Jago people, and immersion. Always was, always will be. How you been, JT?
2: Oh, mate, just living the dream now. Yeah, let's be honest, mate. How many times have you seen the Michael Jackson movie now?
1: Oh, man. Three times, but I wanted to see it again. I wanted to see it with you today, yeah, but.
2: Oh, mate.
1: We got a busy schedule. We got catching up with Skit Scouts later on. And,
2: yeah, got to make some music as well.
1: That's in me. Got to hustle.
2: So you'll be having a number four view at some point soon.
1: Yeah, yeah. Everyone better go see that Michael Jackson movie. It is extremely good. And I'm going to the Michael Jackson musical too in Quebec.
2: Oh, nice. I'm hearing good things about
1: that. Happening on the 20th of May and got my tickets and I'm ready to go see the Michael Jackson.
2: Beautiful, mate.
1: Musical, yeah.
2: Sounds like it's going to be a good time.
1: So shout out to Blair and Blow, Brady. So stuffed up there. You tune into Z Digital and DAB Plus. It's a long time. More music coming your way. Hey, JT.
2: Let's do it.
1: Let's go. Explicit language warning.

0: And you're tuned into It's All In Time with your host, MC Chosen.
1: And I'm JT.
0: I'd like to back announce the tracks that's just been playing. That track was a First Nation artist. His name is Briggs. And Tyler track is called Bad Apples. And before that, Jacka. And Tyler track, Aeronautics, is that right?
1: That's the one.
0: And before that was R.E.B. Far North.
1: Yeah.
0: So, yeah, R.E.B.'s been active in the hip-hop scene.
1: Yeah, they were down here recently.
0: Yeah, I went there and saw them live at Shades Nightclub.
1: What were they like?
0: Mate, they're incredible, bro. They're like the indigenous version of the Wu-Tang Clan, bro.
1: Yeah, okay, that's a big call, mate.
0: Bro, next, I'm going to take you, me and you, to go watch them live, bro.
1: That sounds good, mate.
0: Yeah. So, everyone, don't go away. It's your boy, MC Chosen.
1: And I'm JT.
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0: You're tuned into It's On Time with your host, MC Chosen.
1: And I'm JT.
0: I like that Bucket Dance and Tracks has just been played. That track just spawned was a PNG artist. His name is Springer Mac. Track 400, Knocker, eh?
1: What a banger.
0: What a bang track. And before that was Three Kings. Track Down the Ride.
1: Yeah.
0: And my homie, the one and only, the myth, the legend, Dr. Cryvac.
1: Oh, yeah.
0: And the title of that track was Night Sky Wings, eh?
1: That was a banger.
0: Shout out to Dr. Cryvac, man. You know, you search his music on YouTube, Spotify, Dr. Cryvac. Yeah, you'll never miss it. It is one of the best, greatest I've heard. I never heard hip hop like mixed with a bit of singing and that.
1: Yeah.
0: That was tight.
1: That was really cool. That was quite experimental. I loved how there was the beat and the bass underneath.
0: Yeah, he made that beat, bro. He makes his own beats, bro.
1: Well, Dr. Cryvac, well
0: Dr.
1: done, sir.
0: Dr. Cryvac, aka Dr. Dre. Nah. Gimmin. Anyway, let's get back to the music here on It's On Time. Shout out to Blair and Brady here on Z Digital. Yeah, plus, sorry, I choked with that.
2: Oh, check. Oh, yeah. Oh, yeah.

0: And you're tuned into Asylum Time with your host, MC Chosen.
1: And I'm JT.
0: I'd like to back announce that Trace has just been played. That was a new Baker Boy track.
1: That was a banger.
0: That was a banger. Tell it, Trace, let's go. Man, you got to look this up on YouTube, fam, if you want to check it out.
1: Yeah, new track there by Baker Boy, too.
0: Yeah, it's called Let's Go. Pretty deadly. And
1: it was.
0: Before that was Pity, tell the track Driving.
1: Yeah, that's
0: bit
1: crazy.
0: Bit of like an R&B type, soul type music.
1: Yeah.
0: And before that, fam, was Adrian Eagle, tell the track 17 Again. Oh, he would like to be 17 again.
1: Ooh, yeah.
0: That's what was the glory days. You know?
1: I don't know whether I'd want to be 17 again in this day and age.
0: Oh, no way, man.
1: I think one of the things that's nice about you and I being about the same age, we know that we grew up without, you know, social media.
0: That's it, man. We had no Facebook.
1: Yeah, every moment of embarrassment is not captured on a phone, someone recording us, you
0: and
1: know.
0: And, like, the young people, when you go order your food and that, they look at you clueless, you know?
1: Like they struggle with having just basic conversations sometimes, though. Well, look, this is the thing, mate. We grew up in a different time, you know?
0: Like when we were growing up, we were, conversation, talking with each other.
1: Well, you had to,
0: and even when in the nightclub scene, people was just there, not even interact. They're just there with their own cliques, you know? It's just...
1: That's it, mate.
0: When I was young, growing up, like, in the clubbing scene, we were interacting, partying, dancing. When I went out clubbing, I was like, man, this club scene is changed, man.
1: It does, mate, because as cultures change and the way that people engage, then, you know, the activities and the way that things are structured around us change as well. But ultimately, mate, you know, 17, no, I'd like 27. If I can get back to 27, 20s, right, that was a nice age.
0: Yeah, and like, I'm over clubs. I'd rather go to a bar, mate.
1: Oh, mate, why not?
0: All right, enough talk, chitter-chatter. Let's get back to the music here on Asylum Time, here on Z Digital.

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1: And I'm JT.
0: I like the back announcement tracks that's just been played. That track, her artist name was Christine Anu. Title track, My Island Home. And before that, a Thelma Plum track, Don't Talk About It. And before that was a Kelly Truth, Replace.
1: Strong, powerful, and talented women.
0: Yeah, Thelma Plum, she's from Meagene, from Brisbane.
1: She is, mate. She is a local artist.
0: Original from Melbourne, though, eh?
1: I don't think so. I think she grew up here.
0: Really?
1: Yeah, we'll have to do our research.
0: Probably bumped into her and never knew that she was famous, eh?
1: Possibly, mate. You could have just walked past her in the street.
0: You never know who. And when you get to these open mic gigs, you probably don't even know that. Here you're running, so you probably meet a superstar, right?
1: Exactly right, mate. You never know. Yeah. Like when I was 17 years old, right, my band had this awards ceremony we went to. We won this award, and it was so 17, it must have been about 2000. Yeah. And at that award ceremony, a young singer got up and performed. She was only, you know, very young. No one knew who her name was, and her name was Delta Goodrum.
0: Oh, my God.
1: And this was in the early days before she had the big, you know, hits with Innocent Eyes in that album. And yeah, sometimes you just never know when you're going to see like somebody in the early stages of the development and how they're going to become incredibly talented and recognized.
0: I think I'm pretty much recognized in my community. I walk around, people would say, hey, that's MC Chosen.
1: Mate, the other day, you know, we're sitting at the park, some young ladies say they acknowledge you. We're at the pub, you know, you're having a beer after work, and this guy says, hey, you're MC Chosen, mate. You are very well known in this area for sure.
0: I was just trying to be like a community leader, elder, you know, whatever.
1: Wow,
0: you want to
1: it's
0: call
1: important,
0: it.
1: Mate. You know, to get out there and to connect with people.
0: And I'm trying to, you know, be more respectful. You know, no one knows what, you know, how far I came from. I came from the struggles, you know.
1: Yeah,
0: and that's where all my heart and music falls in, you know. Being from the struggle, you know.
1: And that's the power of music, mate. Yeah, man. It gives you that voice and that place to put those experiences and to do, I guess, you know, to create it into something new.
0: Yeah, that's it. So don't go away. More music coming your way here on Z Digital and DAB Plus. Your boy, MC Chosen.
1: And I'm JT.
0: Let's do it.

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1: QPS has taken decisive action, including...

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2: And I'm JT.
1: I like to back and dance this track that's just been played. That was my original Auntie Sam Cooke edition. And before that was Jungaji, Mission Streets. It's coming to the end of the show, isn't it, JT?
2: It is, mate. 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
1: I like to say goodbye in my father's language, Bamahutsa, and my mother's language, Kayon Yewe. 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
2: Every week, mate.
1: Every Monday. 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
1: Tune in next Monday from 7 p.m. to 8 p.m. for more bangers from myself, MC Chosen.
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4: pretty good. It's pretty, pretty, pretty, pretty good.

Good evening and welcome to Nothing But the Blues with Jules. A big shout out. And also a big shout out to Andrew, who's been filling in for me while I've been away. I've been far away. Wonderful tropical islands of French Polynesia. Highly recommend. Now, this evening we're going to have the usual mix, something new, something borrowed, a whole heap of blue. I'm going to mention some new releases, local, national and international, plus some upcoming events that you can treat yourself to, and also some news as well. So, we continue with Calliope and the Blues Messengers strolling

Nice mix there to start the evening off. Let me just see if I can get back here. Technology. There we go. No. Oh dear. What have I done with it? Oh, jeez. Okay, so we started off with Calliope and the Blues Messengers, Strolling with the Bones. And I just have to go back here because I've got something to say. All right. Now, let's see. News. Immediate release. Altered Five blues band frontman Jeff Taylor sadly passes away at 64. Milwaukee blues singer and educator leaves behind a remarkable legacy. And that's who I played track number two, Holler If You Hear Me. And then we had another track from Calliope and the Blues Messengers, Earth Mover Blues. And then Tony Holiday with Bobby Rush, Recipe for Love. And then Tony Holiday with Ray Gordon, Find Me When the Sun Goes Down. Now, Altered Five band, Hold If You Hear Me, was a fun discovery for me last year, maybe the year before. They're on the Blind Raccoon label, produced by Tom Hambridge, who also has had a lot to do with Kingfish, Chris Tone Ingram, and I was very sad to hear about Jeff Taylor. Let's see, he was 64 years old, founding member of the Altered Five Blues Band, which he helped establish in Milwaukee in 2002. They released 8 albums, performed in 13 countries, and they've won all sorts of awards as well. And I think this is quite accurate. Blues Blast raved that Taylor possessed a smooth, warm-toned voice as monumental and undeniable as Howlin' Wolf, with the finish and flourish of B.B. King. Oh, that's nice to know, isn't it? They received multiple Blues Music Awards nominations and earned recognition from the Blues Foundation. And they were honoured with the band's 2014 album, Cry and Mercy, as Best Self-Released Album at the International Blues Challenge. Oh, wow. They also devoted many years to education, serving as a principal at the West Ellis Central High School. Goodness me. Earlier this year, they performed in India and released Hammer and Chisel to an enthusiastic reception. Wow. His voice, his spirit, and his enormous heart will stay with us always, as will the music we made together. That's a statement from the band. We are heartbroken by the loss of our friend and bandmate. Together for over 2 decades. Yeah, that's sad to hear. But he has left recordings for us, and I'm going to play some more. Here we go. Jeff Taylor and Altered Five Band.

Welcome back, wonderful listeners, to Nothing But the Blues with Jules. There was a very nice selection there, if I say so myself. Let's see here. Okay. Big announcement. But first, that last track was If You Go Away by Altered Five Band, preceded by Vanya Sky, Hard Working Woman, and a funny little ditty that for some reason, I don't know why, I like it. Irish John Arthur, Fun for a While. Maybe it's the sentiment, I'm not sure. And before that, we had Samantha Fish with Chills and Fevers. And we had Altered Five Band, Holding On With One Hand. So the three tracks that I played featuring Jeff Taylor showed the variety of his singing style. We had the slower, heartfelt 12-bar with Holding On With One Hand, a sense of humour with If You Go Away. Love that laughter at the end there. And Holler If You Hear Me. So there we go. I'll have to try and get the other albums so we can enjoy more of Jeff Taylor and Altered Five Band. So, coming up next, we have an announcement coming to Queensland, Sunshine Coast, Broadbeach. We've got Blues on Broadbeach from the 14th to the 17th of May 2026. The lineup is quite stellar. I'm going to play a few tracks of albums that I do possess. Headlining is Ian Moss. And also up there is Ash Grunewald, favourite of mine. Teskey Brothers from the States, Ruthie Foster, and a host of many more, local and national. We've got Hussey Hicks, Jimmy Hocking Brothers, which is a new combo. I'll talk about them in a minute. Mojo Webb and his band from Brisbane. Don Hopkins. Kevin Borich, all the way from New Zealand, now living in the Sunshine State. Mason Rack Band, Tim Gaze, Mark Easton. That would be a good show to catch, indeed. Dan Hannaford, Sweet Felicia and the Honeytones. You may remember Sweet Felicia when she was in the Delta Rhythm Kings. That was awesome. 8 Ball Aitken and his all-star jam band. Karen Lee Andrews, Emma Donovan, Lockie Dooley's trio. Or was it Dooley's trio? It don't matter. It's a good... most of the shows are for free. So get yourselves down there. You've got a whole bunch of days to catch up with people. Some of the events are ticketed, but there's still plenty to catch. Oh, Mini Marks. Did I mention Mini Marks? Yes, Mini Marks. She's always a festival favourite. But I mentioned Ash Grunewald. He's an award-winning APRA artist. He's on tour at the moment, actually. He'll be in Brisbane shortly.
9 studio albums and 5 nominations for ARIA Music Awards. There you go. I love his work. Now, the track I'm going to play is off his Emojo album, and it's called Ain't My Problem, featuring the Teskey Brothers. How about that? Here we go. Take it away, Ash and the Teskeys.

Tennessee queen of cuisine, Miss Naomi. And we jammed with Heather and Lee and had ourselves a ball. Then we went to Red's to see the legend himself, Mr. Lucius Spiller. We sank some more beers and whiskeys and such. Then we shot tequilas with our man Corey over at the Blues Alley Cafe till we couldn't shoot no.

Well, there we go. That was a wonderful sample, if you like, of what you can expect at Blues on Broadbeach coming up 14th to 17th May. That, of course, was the wonderful Minnie Marks with Voodoo and Honey. And that's off her Voodoo and Honey album. She's had a few more releases since then. Lovely production on that. And before that, a new release from an outfit called Brothers, Quicksand Blues, written by Frank Sultana. And this combo is the trio of Nathan Beretta, Frank Sultana, and Dan Sullivan, called Brothers. They will be appearing as well. Now, Frank Sultana also does solo work, and he took out the International Blues Challenge 1 year, which is very good. And Nathan Beretta and Dan Sullivan are a duo. Beretta Sullivan, also a wonderful combo. So together as a trio, it is wonderful. Before that, Swimming in Uncertainty from Hussey Hicks. Ain't It a Shame? And it's, of course, wonderful Jules Parker and Raphael White. No. What am I saying? That's the production. Produced by Jules Parker and Raphael White. The singer, of course, is Lisa Gintz. Wow. What a band. They managed to put together Lisa Gintz, Jules Parker, Raphael White on bass, drums, Ali Foster on drums, Lucky Dooley on Hammond organ, Minnie Marks slide guitar, Chris E. Thomas vocals, and Kelly Bruhaha vocals. Awesome. Make sure you catch them. And before that, lovely track, we had the wonderful Mark Easton. This is off his Dark Blue album, and it is called Hold On to What You Got. So if you want to experience something different, but still very, very good, check Mark Easton out. Wonderful. And before that, we had a track from Kevin Borich, a classic, Little Red Rooster. And this is off his Live at the Big Kahuna album. Kahuna Kahuna. It's a double CD. Kevin Borich, of course, is a special import from New Zealand, the western suburbs of Auckland. And we love him a lot. And I opened this special bracket, the Blues on Broadbeach special. I shall play some more next week with the wonderful Ash Grunewald of his Mojo album. He's currently on tour, and he'll be playing all sorts of music from his... How many albums did I say? Nine studio albums and 5 nominations. Go, Ash. I'm hoping to see him when he comes to the Princess Theatre in Brisbane. Okay, so now something very special and dear to my heart. A long-lost recording of Blind Dog Donnie Burke. And
I will hopefully get more information about the recording and maybe some other hidden tracks out there from West End John 4101. If anyone knows how I can contact him, he's written a book or a series of articles about the history of music in the West End, which would be fascinating. I believe it will be available at the State Library. So I'd like to have a chat to John soon. But for the moment, here's something we have. I mentioned Sweet Felicia and the Honeytones. She played with Donnie in the Delta Rhythm Kings, as too did Little Fee, Trevor Gallagher, and a few others. Of course, Coogee on drums, Trevor Gallagher on drums, and certainly was a great band there, playing underneath the bridge at the Bomb Shelter Bar.

Lordy, lordy, in a foresman. Get mine. Now, in a foresman. Let's see. Annie Venable. Who else did it play? Samantha Fish. And Vanya Sky are all off a Rough Records 25 years anniversary compilation. There's some very interesting and varied stuff there. I like it a lot, yes. And before that, we had Johnny Tucker featuring Kid Ramos and the All-Stars. 75 and Alive. And the track I played was Have a Good Time Tonight. And it's on the Blind Raccoon label. And there's a beautiful painting of Johnny Tucker. And let's see here, he has been around forever. A Californian-based singer. And let's see here, that came out there. Johnny's manager put together the band from Los Angeles, Kid Ramos. And his ace pianist, Carl Sonny Leyland. And they just started playing it and recording as they went. And before you knew it, they had 12 rockin' tracks. So it's never too late, ladies and gentlemen. Never too late to get out there and have a go. Yeah, great lineup of musos. Yeah. So do yourselves a favour and get a hold of this album. You won't regret it. And before that, Ellie Venable, Texas Honey. She's a very prolific guitarist and singer. And before that, a little treat for you. I played a version and the original. Which one did you like better? Yes, I know, it's very hard. I heard the Santana version before I heard the Fleetwood Mac version. And I was learning to play drums at the time. And I went, huh? How do you play this kind of music? But I persevered. And never got close. Because there's three or four percussionists. All wonderful players. And that's off Santana Abraxas. Black Magic Woman. Gypsy Queen on the end there. I have tried playing it live with different lineups. The closest I ever got was with Harvey Blues and Dave on bass. But the original is from a band called Fleetwood Mac, as you all know. And Fleetwood Mac and the wonderful Peter Green. And as we heard with the Santana version,
I think Carlos was still searching for that tone that has made him easily recognizable, and he's worked very hard to get that tone. And Fleetwood Mac's original, Peter Green, showed that tone of Peter's that is almost impossible to repeat. Even if you have his old guitar, as the guy from Metallica now owns. Gary Moore came close, I think. Blues for Greenie, his tribute album. That was a great album. If you're going to do a tribute, have a listen to Gary Moore's Blues for Greenie. Anyway, that was a special treat. Before that, we had a track from a local lad, Josh Cheyenne, Wild About You Baby, recorded here in Queensland. And look out for Josh. Always good. And before that, we had the discovered track from Blind Dog Donnie Burke, Baby Don't Sweep Me Out. I'll try and get some more information on that for you. And so, we have a few more tracks left of the show. Thank you for listening. Remember, we've got some live blues venues in town. We have the first of the month jam, blues jam at the Morrison with the Colonel. And the last Sunday of the month, the Colonel's Blues Jam at the Colmsley Hotel. Also on the last Sunday of the month, the Blues Association of Southeast Queensland has their open mic jam with a host band at the Royal Mail Goodna. And also at the Alligator Club, Warner Lane in the Valley, every Wednesday, there's a great band called Shade Haiti. And people like Vixen, the Slick Chicks, and many others will be found there from Wednesday, Thursday, Friday, Saturday. Usually they have something different on the Sunday. And so, keep your eyes and ears open. Get out there and support live music. It's a wonderful thing. Does a lot for your soul. And if you can't get out and about, then listen to 4ZZZ. We have shows of every kind, including the blues. We've got a jazz show on Sunday morning. Always good. Always good. Now, it is nearly time to go. So I shall play some more Australian recording for you. This is a new release from GD and the King Brothers. GD being Graham Druce. He was in a duo called Dog In It and a band called 12 Bar Blues, while the King Brothers were foundation members of the 4 Day Riders, a band active since 1967. So we've got some real history happening here. And the track I'm going to play features the vocals of Jill Buttercup Tweedy. And the name of the album is Chicken Shack Groove. And I particularly like the artwork. It's a double CD. And
what does it say here? The Blues, Sydney Blues Society. And all the blues buffs who prefer a bit of roll with their rock. Yes, it's there's something for everyone in this album. The King brothers are Jeff King and Ron King. And it was recorded and mixed by Graham Druce in 5 sessions. So there we go. So here we are. Du-du-du-du-du. Australian blues music.

0: Thank you and good night from me, and wishing you all the best out there. Take it easy, be kind to each other, and we'll catch you on the flip side.
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1: 4ZZZ acknowledges the traditional custodians of the lands from which we are broadcasting, the Turrbal and Jagera peoples. We acknowledge the strength and resilience of theirs and all Aboriginal and Torres Strait Islander cultures, especially in the years since invasion and colonisation. We pay our respects to their elders, past and present, for they are the ones who hold the stories, who hold our cultures together, the oldest continuous cultures on this planet. Sovereignty was never, ever ceded.
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3: 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Thanks for joining us here on Monday evening. I'm Anna. We've got a great show coming up for you this evening. We're going to start things off with Stephen, and he is taking a deep dive into local act Zenekar's album Swirls. Then we've got Peter doing a bit of a roundup of some local gigs and bringing the return of latest feature, Owen's Offcuts. And then I'll be back with you towards the end of the show to take you through some of my favourites of the new releases that have come out in the last few weeks. So I'm going to hand straight over to Stephen, and I'll see you at the end of the show.
4: Hi there. You're listening to Incubators on Zed Digital, and you're with Stephen. In this segment, we have Zenekar with the final five tracks from their album Swirls, which are Hemiola, Byzantine, October Rain Dance, Dirge and Dance, and After the Bell Tolls. Let's get into it.

G'day, I'm Peter, and you're listening to Incubators on Zed Digital. A big thanks to Stephen for his previous segment, travelling through the global music of Zeneca's debut album, Swirls. Well, I'm still buzzing after our fabulous 100th episode last week, as we reminisced and celebrated. It was great to hear all of your positive feedback about the Incubators concept and show. This week, as Owen is still AWOL, I'll be playing a selection of new releases and exclusives that Owen normally promotes on his live 4ZZZ show Randomised, here on Incubators in a segment called Owen's Offcuts. First up is the delightful new single Wishful Thinking from local friends of the station, The Neon Signs. The single features Sunny Coast artist Makara Kelly on vocals helping out Frank Henry and is pure Brisbane jangle sunshine bliss. You can catch the Neon Sign single launch at the Cave Inn on Saturday, the 23rd of May.

You're listening to Incubators and I'm Peter. That last bracket of tunes were from the new segment called Owen's Offcuts, which highlights new and exclusive releases that you might have missed on Owen's 4ZZZ live show Randomised. Just then was the new single Desire from local Meanjin band Self, who you can catch at the Against the Grain Festival around the Gabba precinct on Saturday the 20th of June. I've already got my ticket, so be quick so that you don't miss out on that one. Before that was Owen's top pick, Cracked Whip by Loose Fit from Sydney, and the bracket started with the Neon Sign's delightful new tune, Wishful Thinking. Catch them at the Cave-In on Saturday the 23rd of May. We'll continue on with Owen's offcuts. Here's Laura Adeline, an alt-pop R&B artist from Melbourne, and her new release, Acquainted.

0: I'm Peter and this is Incubators on Zed Digital. That last tune, Hard, was a new release by an act from Melbourne called Local the Neighbour. Before that, in Owen's Offcut picks, was Anna Givon from Adelaide and her new one, Smart Casual, and Rosalie Chilvers from Perth with Tiny T-Shirts. Rosalie said in her bio that the song is about moving on from a toxic relationship dynamic, and sometimes the ultimate answer to your problem is to put on a tiny T-shirt and go out with your friends. I totally agree with that. I have actually been to a few gigs in the last couple of weeks, which have been awesome, so I'm going to indulge and relive some of them again and play you some of the song highlights. First up was an amazing gig at Black Bear Lodge in the Valley, featuring three local girly pop divas, headlined by Bex. Bex's new single, Nice Try, is only 2 minutes long, so I'll also slip in a Bex and Janamba remake of Janamba's empowering big hit from last year, Big Titties. Language warning for both the next two songs.
1: The song you are about to hear contains some strong or offensive language. If this bothers you, well, you should probably cover your ears.

0: That last track was Creature of Bad Habit by Natasha Rose, and you also heard Sienna Larsen's song Package Deal. Those two local artists supported Bex, another local artist, who I went along to see with my two daughters on a girly diva pop night out. It was so much fun and a very special night. Incubators is pre-recorded before being aired on a Monday night, so by this episode I will have also seen another couple of gigs, which I know are going to be a blast. Teen Jesus and the Gene Teasers are playing at the Princess, promoting their new album Glory, but here is an older one from them, which I still think rocks, especially played live, called Girl Sports.
1: Language warning. This next song has a little bit of cussing in it. Just warning you if you need to turn it down.

I'm Peter, and this is Incubators on Z Digital. You just heard Girl, Sports by Teen Jesus and the Gene Teasers, who played at the Princess Theatre last Thursday night. Another local gig that I'd really been looking forward to was to celebrate a 4ZZZ live show called Sonic Alien, second year birthday. Jordan from Sonic Alien pulled together an amazing lineup of local and Australian acts, headlined by Girl and Girl. I can't go past playing Dance Now by Girl and Girl, which is my favourite track of theirs. You'll also hear Empty Threats from Adelaide with Evil Eye, and then after that, I'll hand over to Anna, who will take you through some more new releases from the 4ZZZ Hot Bin. Good night, thanks for listening to Incubators, and we'll catch you next week.

It's from a double A-side release that they have just brought out, which comes with a fanzine about The Mysteries, which is a Australian 60s garage band who released a single in the 60s called Witch Girl, which was a double release with Land of the Green Sun. So they've also brought out two songs, Witch Girl and Land of the Green Sun. That first one you just heard was Witch Girl, and now I'm going to play for you Land of the Green Sun. Here we go.

0: So that track you just heard was Mirage by Vinted Veneer, and that's from their latest album, which is called Lament. I definitely recommend checking that out. It's a great album. Before that, you heard Enkernahan Band with Land of the Green Sun, and that was a double A-side release with Witch Girl, which you heard before that. I'm going to play you a couple of real, like, women power songs now. First up, we've got Tian with Bitch Face. Language warning for this one. And then we've got Mick Miju and Ursula with Invisible Woman. And this is a release that was originally out in 2024, but inspired by the show Riot Women on SBS. They've just re-released a video to go with this tune. Also, if you haven't watched Riot Girls, I definitely recommend checking it out.
1: The following content contains, like, curse words, so you might want to tune out.

absolutely love that track. That's Invisible Woman by Mick Majew and Ursula. And before that, you heard Tian with Bitch Face. Coming up next, we've got Yingarai with Friends, The Fortitudes with Adolescent Ambition, and Social After Party with I Don't Want to Wait. These are three of my favourite new releases that have come out in the last few weeks. So enjoy these.

So that was Social After Party with I Don't Want to Wait. Before that, The Fortitudes with Adolescent Ambition. And before that, Yingarai with Friends. I'm Anna. You're listening to Incubators here on Zed Digital. Thanks for joining us on Monday evening. We're going to slow things down a little bit now. I'm going to play you a couple of tracks from the album by Hag, which is a creative project by the lead singer of local band Red Hill. That's Bess Edgerton. First, I'm going to play you Reservoir featuring The Zon and then Fig Tree Pocket. These are both really beautiful tracks and I think you're really going to enjoy them.

So that track was Ottershaw with their latest release, Roman Holiday, which is based on the movie, not based on the Fontaines DC song. Before that, you heard a couple of tracks from the Hag album, Gap Falls Creek. It was Fig Tree Pocket, and before that, Reservoir featuring The Zon. I'm Anna, you're listening to Incubators here on Zed Digital. Thanks for joining us on Monday evening. We've just got a few tracks left this evening. Next up is another of my absolute favourites from the new releases. This is the latest track from Boots Kid. It's called Nun Cartagin, which is translates to On My Mind. It's such a great track. And then we're going to have a new release from Pippin called Cowgirls Do Cry.

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0: Shout out to Nikki, who after a 2-decade break is back as a subscriber. Thanks so much, Nikki. 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

0: A lot of things go unsaid between young men and their dads, especially when it comes to mental health issues. Fathers can play a vital role in identifying the early signs of mental illness and helping their sons get the support they need. But many men are unsure how to start the conversation or what services are available. The Headspace Fathers campaign aims to open up the conversation between fathers and sons and raise awareness about important support services. We caught up with Headspace CEO Chris Tanti and asked why it's important for fathers to engage their sons in conversations about mental health.
1: I think the important thing to remember is that for young men in particular, the help-seeking behaviour of young men isn't terrific. And even in the context of Headspace, where we've set up a specific youth mental health service, only 36% of those young people coming to us are young men. And what we do know about men is that they have enormous problems expressing their emotional and psychological distress. And some of that is cultural, in the sense that within the family or within society, men find it extremely difficult to talk about emotional problems and physical problems. So they're not great help seekers either for their physical health or their mental health. So we decided that we would try and tackle that and encourage young men and their fathers to engage in a conversation about mental health.
0: The Headspace website is a great place for dads to go to get some information on the warning signs of mental illness and ways to encourage your young person to talk about their mental health. Visit headspace.org.au/dads.
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We interviewed about 500 dying patients, and in the last few years I have worked almost exclusively with dying children. Each time we have interviewed a patient, we take the patient back to his or her room, and then we sit together and we ask each other about our own gut reactions. And it is very significant that the more we listen to these patients, the more we learn to come to grips with their death, the more we become comfortable with our own finiteness. I will try to summarize now what we have learned from these interviews. I think the most important

convey to us that they have at least partially killed the pigs and that all failed them. Those are the patients that all of us will understand.

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1: Hey, listen up. Did you know that ear disease is the most common cause of hearing loss in Aboriginal and Torres Strait Islander people? And that 9 out of 10 kids in our communities may have problems with ear disease. So what can we do to help our children to grow up without ear disease? Well, one of the most important things is to never smoke when you're around your kids. Tobacco smoke is bad for all of us. And if your children are breathing in your smoke, it's going to affect their health in many ways, including making them more likely to get ear disease. 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If other people are smoking, tell them to move outside or away from your kids. 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It won't hurt them, and it will take less than a minute.
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0: Thank you, Tierra Wack. Thank you for FOXing with a girl. 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Philly, you all day. 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

0: Hi, this is Jimmy Barnes for RAD, recording artists, actors and athletes against drink driving. 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

0: Hi, I'm Frances Peters Little, daughter of legendary singer Jimmy Little. My dad was just like everyone else with chronic kidney disease. He fought it hard for years, but eventually it took his life. My dad would want you to know that kidney disease affects about 60,000 of our mob, but worse still, 9 out of 10 people don't even know they have it. So, even if you don't think you have any health issues, do yourself and your family a favour and ask your doctor or local AMS to check your kidneys.
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Heavy smokers, too. 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

Hey, Mom. It's me again. It's still going in here. I can still do this. Listen, Jack and I have discovered a lot of the old songs that we've rediscovered, all of the songs that I used to sing at Grosvenor when we were together there, and the records that I used to play. We've discovered a lot of these. So I'm going to send some of these to you.

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Someone like you makes it easy to give, never thinking.

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